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4: 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I wanted to talk to you today about one simple piece of advice. Go see your doctor. Stop messing around before you actually get ill. One of the things that breaks my heart that I'm seeing on a regular basis is people waiting until the last minute. They live their life. They don't go to the doctor. And I understand it can be unnerving going to see a medical professional. You're scared what they might say. But I think you should take into account what they might say if you wait too long. Don't ignore if there's a family history of hypertension. Don't ignore it if there's a diabetic history in the family. You got to make sure you're getting yourself evaluated. I'm tired of seeing our people die early because they just trifling. They don't want to go in. They got every excuse in the world, and it's just is not going to help you. When you on the receiving end of seeing people come in when blood pressure is through the roof, or their diabetes is way out of control, or they already have cancer, or you see them with a heart attack, or chronic kidney disease, and you know if they had just come in earlier, you could have helped them. I can't tell you how much that troubles my heart. So I'm imploring everyone, go see your doctor. Stop messing around before something that you can't reverse happens. Stay blessed. Know God loves you, and so do I.
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0: Hold it right there. Don't move. There's more to come aboard the Night Flight on 88.1 WHOV. Remember back in the day when there were record stores?
1: You can't find one now.
0: 10-cent payphones. Kids playing in the streets instead of on TV. Back in the day when Saturday night meant dressing up in your finest threads, splashing on some Aquavelva or Hoyt's cologne to go to the club with your baby. Saturday. Processed hair, Brill cream, drive-in movies, and the anticipation of that slow dance with your favorite girl.
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1: 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The Hampton Script is back, and this chapter is ours. I'm Sri Mandrati, your editor-in-chief, and I can't wait to see you.
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0: Jazz lovers know the Attics Jazz Club is the place to be. 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November 14th, the beat is Brazilian with singer Gabriela Alemana. January 16th, catch a jazz titan when Jazz at Lincoln Theater sax man Sherman Irby plays. February 6th, top trumpeter Jason Palmer's set is a must hear. And March 13th, the vibes are all good with vibraphonist Tom Beckman. The Attics Jazz Club, where the jazz is cool and the artists are hot and tickets are priced just right. 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
1: 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I'm Sri Mandrati, your editor-in-chief, and I can't wait to see you.
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4: 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Faith is what pleases God. Faith is what causes God to work in our lives. But when we worry, we are literally tying the hands of Almighty God.
0: Do you have the mindset to be blessed? 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

0: Smooth 88.1 WHOV. It is the essence of HU, and this is the Gospel Express with TKO. Terrence J. and Kimberly J. on air this morning, getting ready to bring you another great show, but I cannot do it by myself. I got my girl Kimberly J. in the building. What's going on, Kimberly J.?
1: Good morning. Woo, rise and shine. How you doing, Terrence?
0: I'm good. Have you talked to anybody this morning? Because you still got your half sleepy voice on.
1: No, that's what you mean, half sleepy. That's that morning voice.
0: No, it's still a little gruffle in there. I heard a little gruffle. Did you say hi to your husband? Did you say bye?
1: This is the voice he gets.
0: Okay, I'm just saying. Did you say bye? Did you say anything?
1: Of course I did. I've been talking this morning.
0: Okay, all right. I'm just checking because there's a little gruff in there.
1: I didn't know that voice slid in there onto people like that until you said something. I mean, that's that voice. You know the one. Good morning, baby. How you doing? You know that one. Like, honestly.
0: Yeah, listen. I'm gonna tell you what. And you like that voice from your spouse, as long as you like your spouse. Now, for those of you who don't like that voice, that means you don't like your spouse, okay?
1: That's a different problem. We can only pray for you, okay?
0: You're like, I can't stand that.
1: Every time he wakes up, you should be grateful he can still speak it.
0: Well, I got to be here. I said spouse. See how I left that neutral? Uh-huh. See what you did there?
1: Because I'm married to a man.
0: I know. We keeping it equal, Kimberly J. We ain't doing that.
1: Well, I'm not changing no verbs and pronouns. I'm not changing pronouns, excuse me.
0: Not asking you to change pronouns. I'm just saying we could have just said if you don't like your spouse, you might not like him or her. Mm-hmm. But you went straight to the guy.
1: I just stuck into my situation, not everybody else's. I stayed in my lane.
0: I'm glad we are up this morning getting ready to have a great time. So we always open our show with a prayer. So today will be no different. Lord, thank you so much for always being there for us. Thank you so much for covering us, being our protection, being our peace. Thank you so much for covering our families and everybody that listens to the show. Also, the platform of this show, the station, and everything that goes involved with producing a show each and every day. Thank you just so much for being able to wake up. We know this is the day that the Lord has made, and so we're going to be glad and rejoice in it. In Jesus' name, amen.
1: Amen.
0: All right, Kimberly J., you ready to go?
1: I'm ready.
0: All right, let's do it. This is the Gospel Express with TKO. Sit back, relax. We got great music coming up and a great show. So stay tuned right here to Smooth 88.1 WHOV. It is the essence of HU.

If Rance Adams here, he'd say, I need you to work it out. Work it out. Just wave your hand.

What a wonderful blessing it is to experience the musical genius of Professor Zach Williams and One Accord. Let's give God a praise for them now. I was in the hospital just a few nights ago, just a few weeks ago, and I was teetering between very serious condition. Nobody could come to the hospital with all the myriad and plethora of people I know. Nobody but my daughters and my wife were allowed to come to the hospital to see me. But way over in the midnight hour, I had a guest they couldn't keep out. I still ain't got no witness. How many of you know there is someone that the hospital cannot keep out? He makes night visits. I'll say it over here. He makes house calls. He goes behind closed doors. And as I laid in my bed all alone, I needed a visitation. And Jesus came to see about me. And when he came, I knew why they called him Hosanna. I can't get a witness. I said, I know why they call him Hosanna. And the scripture said, blessed is he that cometh in the name of the Lord. Get ready as the choir comes to us, ministering, not just singing, but ministering. Hosanna. Everybody shout Hosanna.

0: Smooth 88.1 WHOV. It is the essence of HU, and this is the Gospel Express with TKO. Terrence J and Kimberly J on air this morning, getting ready to do our shout outs. So, you know, we shout out each and every morning, and we're just shouting out the different cities from where you guys are listening from, because we have a big map and we're always checking out to see where you guys are coming in. So I got to give a big shout out, starting out to my hometown, Dallas, Texas. Everybody in the Hampton Roads area, the seven cities, y'all know what it is. The DMV is in the building always. Buffalo, New York. Toronto is still kicking it live with us. All my people in Chicago, Miami, Houston, Tallahassee, Florida, Los Angeles, California, and Seattle, Washington. Man, we see you guys. Thank you so much for getting up early with us each and every morning, because you don't have to. So we just want to say thank you for that, because you are using your free will to join us each and every morning. So thank you so much. So make sure you keep tuning in to the Gospel Express with TKO. Although I'm flying solo this morning, but it still is TKO. Shout out Kimberly J right here on Smooth 88.1 WHOV. It is the essence of HU.
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0: 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Back in the day when Saturday night meant dressing up in your finest threads, splashing on some Aquavelva or Hoyt's cologne to go to the club with your baby. Processed hair, Brill Cream, drive-in movies, and the anticipation of that slow dance with your favorite girl.
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That's what we're living for. We're living to be with him. With him forevermore. Come on, Tennis, put your stamp on it.

The Lord gave me this song in a dream. And when I woke up, I knew that was a healing song. And I knew that God had ordained that because I was going through some spiritual pain of my own. And it was speaking to my soul. And I just wanted to encourage other people who might be going through pain, that God is a healer. Earth has no sorrow that heaven cannot heal. There's no situation that you're going through that's so difficult that God cannot fix it. I don't care what your friends say. I don't care what your family says. I don't care what whoever's around you says. There's healing. For your soul and for your spirit. So we want you to be encouraged tonight and not be discouraged.

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0: Smooth 88.1 WHOV. It is the essence of HU, and this is the Gospel Express with TKO. And it's time for Conversations with Kimberly J. And Kimberly J, I got something to ask you as a married woman. Mm-hmm. I know it seems like sometimes people get married to have somebody to do something with. And I know some people like to do things by themselves. Are you a person that you need your husband to go to the grocery store with you and run all your little errands? And Mm-mm. Or are you somebody who could just go by yourself and say, if you guys so happen to be out, you go. If not, then you don't.
1: I can do it by myself. Those are some, like, sometimes it's, hey, I'll pick this up on my way home, or he'll pick up certain things on his way home. But usually I do the grocery shopping with my mom. We go to the commissary together. And sometimes he goes, sometimes he doesn't. So it doesn't, it's not a, that's not a thing in our household. Like, it gets done. As long as here's the list and everybody's like, okay, this is the main list. This is when we go twice a month. And then all the little stuff in between, we take turns doing it. And sometimes we end up going together. Like, he'll be like, hey, I'll ride with you. Or I'll be like, you want to ride with me? We're just going to, I'm just going to. Like, I even ride with him to go up the street to get the propane tank. Mm-hmm. Just to get out, just to go for the ride. So that's not a thing.
0: Yeah, and I see that a lot of times where it seems like, I guess some of the videos I watch, and then some people I even know, it was like, okay, so we got to go to the grocery store, and then we got to go by Target, and then we got to go. I was like, why do we have to go to the grocery store and go by Target and Aldi's and all these? Like, I don't, it's almost like that forced mandate, like, you have to go with me. And I've always, that's not a thing in my house, mm-hmm. but I always see that in other people, and I'm like, is that a normal thing? Do people usually make their, you know, because I think it's on the flip side, if the guy said, hey, we got to go by the wrecking yard, and then we got to go by AutoZone, and then mm-hmm. we got to go by Summit Race, I think the lady would be like, yeah, nah, we not doing that.
1: But I would. Like, I think it just depends. Like, if it's just, hey, we just ride, and I'm going to pick up this, I've gone, we've gone to the tire shop, they know me at the tire. Like, it's not a big deal, because... Mm-hmm. Now, on the days where he has to go and sit with the car for like an hour or two, yeah, nah, I could be at the house. Let me handle the laundry or do whatever while you're over there doing that. That's kind of a divide and conquer. Mm-hmm. But it's never a, and it's not about the what he's doing. Like, it's not like this is a man's thing, this is the woman's thing. It's not even like that. It's just, that's when we spend our time together. Like, that's just time. We're just hanging out, doing it together, going to get plants, flowers, whatever that is.
0: Well, I'll tell you this. I'm cool with going with my wife to the store as long as the place she said we going, that's where we going. And
1: see, now that's different.
0: Home.
1: We got to talk about men and shopping and women shopping. That's
0: like,
1: different.
0: Yeah,
1: it's like, now that's a different category.
0: While we out, we need to stop. No. I didn't have enough energy for that. But we'll be right back here on the Gospel Express.

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John P. Key!

facing incredible obstacles in your life. 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He never fails. He can do the impossible.

0: Yes, he can.
1: I know he can.
0: I've seen him do it.
1: I've seen him do it.
0: So whatever problem you've got.
1: Whatever problem you've got.

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I've seen God give people supernatural strength when they didn't know how they were gonna make it. I've seen him use the most unlikely people to do incredible things. So I wrote this verse for those of you that are less than perfect.

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0: Smooth 88.1 WHOV. It is the essence of HU, and this is the Gospel Express with TKO. And it's time for our birthday shout outs today. Kimberly J, who do you have on your list?
1: All right, I got my girl Stephanie Boyd Miller, my classmate, and we were the only two Boyds running around Hampton University's campus back in the day. Also, Terrence Hayes celebrating today, my boy Paris Scott, Stephen Daly, Sherwood Jones, Ernest Jones. What's up, Ernest Jones? Brother of Alpha Phi Alpha, who owns a weightlifting a gym and all good things, and we grew up together. Anyway, special shout out to Ernie Jones. Terrence Hayes is also celebrating today. That's who I have. Terrence, you got two shout outs. Favor ain't fair, but it's just.
0: All right. Happy birthday to LaShondria Guyton. We also have Ricky Hunter, Latrina Mitchell. Happy birthday to you. Andrea Mitchell and LaPeria Pitts. Happy birthday. That is my list, Kimberly J. So mine and yours is concluded. So happy birthday to each and every one of you guys. Continue to enjoy yourself. Celebrate yourself. Hopefully you got lovers around you that will celebrate with you. But, you know, to get your birthday shout out, you got to be able, first of all, hear them by listening to the Gospel Express. 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
4: 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So I want to talk to you today about the benefits of exercise, and that's protecting your health. Regular physical activity not only increases your day-to-day vitality, but also helps prevent the kinds of illnesses that drain your energy over time. Strong evidence from thousands of studies shows that regular exercise delivers a wide range of benefits, to include reducing your risk of heart disease such as stroke, high blood pressure, high cholesterol, lowering blood sugar levels and reducing your risk of type 2 diabetes, reducing the risk of certain cancers including breast and colon cancers, easing mild to moderate depression, reducing your risk for osteoporosis, helping to ease low back pain, and that's kind of odd because you would think not, but it really does, relieving arthritis pain and expanding a limited range of motion, helping maintain muscle mass and prevent falls. There are others, but I'm going to stop there. So the bottom line is move more, feel more energetic. So stop tripping. Get out there. Do what you're supposed to do. Get your lazy tail out and make sure you do things that are necessary for your short and long-term health. Peace.
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3: Hi, I'm Dr. Gerard Ruff, pastor at Cornerstone Worship Center in Hampton, Virginia. And welcome to Think on These Things. The Bible says there is salvation in no one else, for there is no other name under heaven that is given among men whereby men can be saved. That name is Jesus Christ. And the scripture is Acts 4:12. You know, the Bible is very clear that Jesus came into the world to seek and save that which is lost. And I know that in our Western culture, oftentimes we look out for our own and we look out for ourselves or number one. But God's plan encompasses every person, every nation, every race, and all cultures. And so it's important and hugely important to God that we follow his heart, follow his voice, and realize that there are people that are moving about in our midst that he wants us to share his love with, to share his name with, to share the opportunity to know Christ with them. The name is Jesus, and salvation comes through him to the people. Remember, think on these things.

0: Smooth 88.1 WHOV. It is the essence of HU. It is the Gospel Express with TKO. And of course, it's time for Terrence J to tell us exactly where to find us on social media and, of course, how you guys can communicate with us otherwise. Here you go, Terrence J. What you got?
1: 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So give us a little bit of patience when you guys send us anything you need. You're trying to book Kimberly J, you're trying to make sure you get the Gospel Express out somewhere, make sure to go through and send us email so we can get that squared away. So there we go, Kimberly J.
0: All right, thank you so much for that, Terrence. Of course, you guys keep it locked right here. We'll be right back with more TKO. That's Terrence J and Kimberly J on air on Smooth 88.1 WHOV, the essence of HU.

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0: Smooth at 88.1 WHOV. It is the essence of HU, and this is the Gospel Express with TKO. Terrence J. and Kimberly J. on air this morning, and it is time for the Word of the Day. It is my favorite segment that we do each and every day. So, Kimberly J., what is the Word?
1: All right, here's your Word of the Day, Terrence. Count your blessings when you begin to feel downhearted, and remind yourself of all that is good in your life instead of dwelling on the challenges you face. I truly am with you always, the Lord says. I will never leave you nor forsake you. And that comes from Deuteronomy 31:8. And the Lord, He is the one who goes before you. He will be with you. He will not leave you nor forsake you. Do not fear nor be dismayed. If you really believe His word and you really stand on His word, and sometimes we all do, every single one of us has gone through a moment where, even though we're grateful, we tend to forget all of the blessings and we focus on the bad things. And God's saying, listen, I've already gone before you. Let tomorrow have its worries. And worry, just focus on today. And then also give me your burdens. So He tells us in so many different ways. In the meantime, just be grateful for where you are and what you have. You might be complaining that your ankle is hurt. Somebody's complaining because they can't walk at all. Somebody might be complaining because they're tired. They just exhausted. And we all do get that. There's somebody who wishes they could just be feeling tired and exhausted, or a loved one could be, and they lost them. So sometimes you just got to count your blessings, stand on what you do have, and don't focus on what you don't have, and more good things will come your way.
0: Absolutely. And I think, like the song, Diamond in the Back, songs on top, okay, you know, be grateful for what you got. This is the Gospel Express. We'll be right back here on Smooth 88.1 WHOV. It is the essence of
1: Lord
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And that same, that same old grave, they call it God.

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sé.

0: Smooth 88.1 WHOV. It is the essence of HU, and this is the Gospel Express with TKO. We're back here with more conversations with Kimberly Jane. We were just talking about time that you do spend with your spouse and what are some of the mandates to be able to hang out. Do you have to go with your spouse when they go grocery shopping? Do you have to go when they pick up car parts? But you know, it's funny, Kimberly Jane. I saw this video online, and it was these guys. Well, yeah, these guys were telling their girlfriends or wives or whoever they were that they didn't want the dessert that they had both decided to go get. Like, you know, so the young lady would be like, let's go get a dessert. He's like, okay. Then when they get there, he changes his mind. And when I tell you, the ladies were literally like, babe, like, why? Why not? We were going to do this together. He was like, I just changed my mind the last minute. And like, they almost didn't want to get the dessert, right? And I said, this can't be a real thing. So, of course, this past weekend, I was out with my wife. And she said, hey, let's go to this cookie bakery store. I was like, all right, cool. And I said, I have to try it. And so she ordered her cookies. And I said, you know what? I changed my mind. I don't think I want any. And she was like, are you really? Are you serious? You don't want any? I was like, no, I just kind of changed my mind. She was like, but this was supposed to be like a date. I said, it is a date. I'm still here. Like, we can talk. And she was like, I know, but we was going to get it together. And I was like, I'm just playing.
1: You got to pick your battles. Like, let me go ahead and do this. But see, usually that's me. I change up. I'm like, you know what? I'm good. I don't need it. Or sometimes he'll do it. It just like, if I'm not hungry, I'm not going to force it, because as a woman, I have a thing about my calories, right? Mm-hmm.

0: you go ahead. I'm not going to get any. Okay. Let me go ahead and get that number.
1: Exactly.
0: Add some extra chocolate. Because what I'm going to do is satisfy it. Okay. I'm going to satisfy it. Look, you sit here. We're going to still have our conversation.
1: Yes. Just while my, I eat my sweets. Full,
0: period.
1: Look, and I, you sure you don't want to? All right. Now, and I'm
0: We're
1: asking
0: still
1: you
0: together.
1: Again.
0: We're
1: I'm
0: still
1: asking
0: doing
1: you again to make sure you don't want it because I don't want that little. Don't even grab an extra spoon. I can get you your own. Anyway, I'm going to order mine, and we're going to eat it. Because if you can change your mind at the last minute, what's not going to happen is your decision affects mine. Because you know the old saying, Kimberly J. Mm-hmm. What you eat,
0: you are what you eat. Oh, I thought you were going to say you are what you eat.
1: No. No.
0: I was like, wait, what?
1: Yeah.
0: Okay, so what was
1: Somebody out there caught that. Somebody.
0: I know. You said what you eat.
1: Don't make me. Yeah, somebody called that. Hey, we'll be back here on the Gospel Express.
0: Because I'm still looking for it. I was just wondering.

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1: You know, life does hand us adversity from time to time, but God's mercy endures forever.
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6: Smooth 88.1 WHOV. It is the essence of HU, and this is the Gospel Express with TKO. This is one of our, we're kind of closing out, Kimberly J, and just having fun with the topic about some of the things that we do inside of relationships. And again, I have seen people where it's kind of like the going out time on the weekend or running the errands. They make it like a thing to do together. Mm-hmm. And I know that sometimes for men, we're kind of like, all right, cool, but you want to go where? Okay, that's where we're going. Let's not put 6 or 7 stops on the end of that, because that right there is going to wear me out, okay?
7: Right.
6: And I know you said there's a difference between men and women shopping.
7: Absolutely. So my husband will be like, listen, this is what I want to go get. He goes in, he looks exactly for what he goes in that one section. Not me, I'm browsing. And don't let there be a sale or clearance section going on. While I'm here, let me go see if I need some more eyeliner, and then I'm going to go on over here and check the shoes just in case there's some good shoes on sale, and then I see some signs with some red writing on it. It means clearance. Clearance is my boyfriend, okay? And Sally is his girlfriend, okay? So we got sale and clearance.
6: Oh, let me say that
7: so people don't get confused and think we got something crazy going on. So he likes a good sale. No, I like clearance, okay?
6: Well, I'm going to tell you this. Mm-hmm. Inside that same store, we find... It's the 4 or 5 other stops. Hey, well, can we go by Target? Hey, okay, stop over here at Walmart. Okay, hey, stop at Aldi. Hey, okay, we need to go to Kroger to get this. Okay, that's not what we said when we left the house.
7: That's my mother. My mom gets us. She does that to us.
6: And
7: that's
6: like,
7: when you get to a certain age.
6: I'm like, well, I guess my wife is at that age because I'll be driving back. Hey, stop over here at, oh my God. Because in my head, when I left the last spot, I was headed home. Hey, can you pull up at Home Depot? Hey, I want to go see what flowers they have at Lowe's. Hey, if you had told me, hey, I need to go here, here, and here, I could have planned for that mentally. Once I get in that car and I know I'm about to go back home,
7: I
6: don't want to stop nowhere.
7: Now, see, I know my boundaries. Like, if there's a game coming on, like on Sundays, if dinner and all the shopping and getting everything done, even sometimes Saturdays, depending on the college ball, right? It needs to be done. Like, tell me what you want. I'm going to make one trip. If I forget something, I don't even bother asking him. I just go ahead and go and get it. Like, oh, I forgot it.
6: Yeah.
7: You know, but because, that's his joy.
6: Exactly.
7: Hey,
6: listen, I know everybody do it different, but that's why we love to talk about this stuff. So we're so glad you guys tuned in today for the Gospel Express. And like we say every day, we will talk to you tomorrow.
7: If the Lord says the same.
6: And we trust that he will. And this has been a Terrence J.
7: and Kimberly J.
6: production.
7: Bye-bye.

0: 101.1. Remember back in the day when there were record stores?
1: You can't find one now.
0: 10-cent payphones. Kids playing in the streets instead of on TV. Back in the day when Saturday night meant dressing up in your finest threads, splashing on some Aquavelva or Hoyt's cologne to go to the club with your baby. Saturday. Processed hair, Brill cream, drive-in movies, and the anticipation of that slow dance with your favorite girl.
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0: 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Queen Bergamot. Hot Co. Penny candy stores. And spiked punch at Saturday night rent parties. 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
6: 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I'm Sri Mandrati, your editor-in-chief, and I can't wait to see you.
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2: The law is a guiding force in our society. What do you do? What are your rights? How do you take action? How do you protect yourself? These are questions we all ask. Here's your chance to get your questions answered. For the next hour, it's The Law with attorney Eric Moody.
3: And good afternoon, Hampton Roads. You are listening to It's The Law, and this is Professor Joy. I am here with Mr. Eric Moody. How are you, sir?
4: You sure are, Professor Joy, and it's a joy to be with you Thursday at noon with It's The Law. How are you doing?
3: I am very well. Thank you so much for asking.
4: I'm glad to know it. I want to welcome our listeners all around the world on the World Wide Web. We're streaming around the globe. If you have family and friends in other parts of the country, other parts of the world, tell them that lawyer is back on the radio again, giving away free legal advice. Did you say free? Free legal advice. That's right.
3: Without charge. Just without charge.
4: Yeah, I like to say without charge because it does cost something to do this. I mean, I would like to think that Verizon would just let me talk on this phone. But no, they don't let me do it for free. But the format of the program is very simple. Our listeners call in with their legal questions, and we do our very best to try to answer them. I've been practicing law here in the Commonwealth of Virginia for more than 40 years and have literally answered thousands of legal questions and represented thousands of clients in court and out of court, and have a pretty good idea about how the legal system works. And when we get stumped, as we do sometimes, we try our best to refer someone to a resource that can help them. Sometimes it's a very specialized area that some of our callers call in about, and only a very few lawyers handle those kind of cases. But I know a lot of lawyers, and we make referrals all the time on matters that we don't handle. But we know, after having done this program for a long time, many people just have that simple question about, you know, what does this legal word mean? What is likely to happen when I go to court? Do I need a lawyer? Do I need a lawyer for this kind of case? Can that person sue me for what I did, or can I sue them for what they did to me? We talk about all sorts of legal cases. We talk about landlord-tenant cases. We talk about accident cases. We talk about real estate and contracts and wills and powers of attorney, of course, and divorce and separation, criminal cases, traffic cases. We try to let our listeners kind of drive the program, and so that even though we have a particular area we start out with, we make it very clear from the beginning that our listeners don't have to call in and talk about what we're talking about. They can call in and talk about what they want to talk about.
3: Exactly.
4: Very often they do. And we invite that because sometimes we get questions that are just so beneficial, not only for the person who has made the call, but for the people who are listening. We've got quite a following, Professor Joy. Some folks, I mean, they do this like they go to church. I mean, you know, 12 o'clock on Thursday, they've got their radios on. They're tuned in, and they're listening to It's the Law, and we want to welcome more people to do it. I think you will find that it's educational, very informative at times, and also it can be entertaining.
3: Sometimes it is.
4: So we point out that you don't have to identify yourself. You can use an alias. You know, some people, you know, they like to think of themselves as being, you know, very mysterious. Well, this is the day you get to be somebody else if you want to. Or you can say you're calling for your cousin. And we'll still do our best to answer your questions today.
3: No doubt. No doubt. And so our topic for today, sir, you have picked an interesting one.
4: It's going to be an interesting one, I think. And the topic for today is
3: spousal elective share.
4: spousal elective share. Now, I know for most non-lawyers, that doesn't mean a thing. Spousal elective share. And let me just kind of break down what we're talking about. When a person dies, whether they have a will or not, sometimes they include their spouses. Very often they will. But guess what, Professor Julie? Sometimes they don't.
3: No.
4: Sometimes they omit their spouse from their will.
3: Oh, okay.
4: And then sometimes they specifically disinherit a spouse.
3: Wow.
4: In the will, they may say, notwithstanding any other provision included herein, my spouse, blank, blank, is to receive $0. Or sometimes they say, receive $1, something like that.
3: Mm.
4: And what we want to talk about today is the claim that a spouse can make against a person's estate when they die. Your spouse dies, and either he or she does not have a will, he or she omitted you as a spouse, or he or she specifically disinherited you, said you get nothing or you only get a dollar. That's called in Virginia a spousal elective share, ELECTIVE, a spousal elective share. And the law is found in the Code of Virginia. I'll throw it out for those who like to pull these kind of things up. Use your search engine, people. This is 64.2-304 of the Code of Virginia, also 64.2-308. And what it basically says is, if you are married to a person and they don't have a will, or if they've left you out of their will, or they say you're not to get anything, you still have the right to make a claim, and you can get as much as 50% or of the decedent's estate. Now, you say, well, but they've already said that I'm not supposed to get anything. I understand that. This share and this claim is made based on the fact that you are married.
3: Mm-hmm.
4: It does not deal with what they may have done in terms of estate planning. It doesn't deal with whether you were separated or not. But if you're married in Virginia, you have the right to claim as much as 50% of that decedent's estate. For many people, that's good news, and for many people, that's bad news. And the reason I say that is because, and a lot, as are a lot of our topics, Professor Joy, they are prompted by clients that I talk to. And I had a client recently who came in, and he's on his second marriage, and it's been a lengthy marriage. It's been multiple years, more than 25 years. And he wants to get a divorce. And he wants to make a will while the divorce is pending. And his question to me was, can I make a will where my wife, who I am in the process of divorcing, can I make a will disinheriting her, leaving her out, and can I be sure that she will not get anything? And I told him, no. The answer is no. That is not what he wanted to hear.
3: I'm certain.
4: That is not what he wanted to hear, but it is, in fact, the law. It's the law. And that's why we have this program, and that's why I want to talk about this today. Now, the elective share has changed over the years. Prior to 2017, the amount that a spouse could claim was basically one-third. In some instances, where there were no children or other dependents, it could be one-half. But after 2017, the law in Virginia has been when a person dies, that spouse can get as much as one half. And it's a sliding scale. And you might imagine that the scale depends upon how long you've been married.
3: Mm-hmm.
4: So basically the way it works is the shorter you've been married, the less you can claim. The longer you've been married, the more you can claim. Which kind of makes sense when
3: right.
4: you think about it. That makes sense. For instance, for people who've been married less than 1 year, the most that a spouse can claim is only 3%. And if it's 1 to 2 years, it's 6%. And it goes up incrementally over a period of time, but it ultimately tops out at one half after you've been married for 15 years. So if you've been married to your spouse for more than 15 years, whether she has included you in her will or not, you as a surviving spouse have a right to make a claim for half of her estate. And not only is it just half of her estate, it also it includes some things that may not actually be in her estate at the time she passes. For instance,

0: all that people don't talk about very much. But I think it's important for people to understand exactly how it works. And the reason it's so important, Professor Joy, is I have observed over a long period of time that many people separate and remain separated 5 years, 10 years, 15 years, 20, 25 years sometimes, and they never get a divorce.
1: Okay.
0: And you know the main reason that they give often for not getting a divorce, even though they have both gone their separate ways? You know what the reason is?
1: Too much trouble?
0: They want the other party to pay for it.
1: What?
0: I'm just saying. It's my observation.
1: Wow.
0: And you can appreciate just kind of on the grand scheme of things how insignificant that actually is when you realize that this was a relationship at one point you thought would last for the rest of your life, and now it hasn't lasted for the rest of your life. As a matter of fact, it's practically been ended for many, many years.
1: Mm-hmm.
0: But that relationship legally still exists. Now, I know that there are people out here who fall in that category, and your ears should be perking up right now.
1: Most definitely.
0: Because I've observed this a lot, too. When that spouse dies, these people that you haven't heard from for years and years and years
1: will come out of the woodwork.
0: They come out of the woodwork like termites running from raid. I'm telling you, it's amazing. And they can assert it, and they can get it. And people generally don't understand that. They just don't really want to be bothered with that person anymore. Sometimes it is, you know, he won't pay for it or she won't pay for it. I mean, I don't mind getting it if she pays for it, or I don't mind getting it if he... Come on, people. And then, of course, this elective share needs to be thought about in many instances before you get married, particularly if you bring substantial assets into the marriage. Now, this would be addressed in a prenuptial agreement. This is an agreement which basically says, well, if our marriage doesn't work, this is how we're going to divide up the property. But the elective share deals with this unique situation. Well, if I die during the marriage, I want you to waive any claim for an elective share. And that can be done in a prenuptial agreement. And people who are thinking about getting married, particularly seniors or people who may have some major health conditions and have property that was acquired many, many years before the marriage, it might be something to take under consideration, that not only would you make provisions in a prenuptial agreement if the marriage did not work, but you might also want to think about, well, suppose I die during the marriage. Now, what about these children that I have that I would want to provide for as well?
1: Mm-hmm.
0: And notwithstanding the fact that I have a will that my spouse is not mentioned in, he or she can, in fact, claim as much as 50% after we have been married for as much as 15 years. And many people would say that's the way it should be. The law was changed in 2017, and in a way it was supposed to kind of reflect that marriage is actually an economic partnership.
1: Ooh.
0: Rather than one spouse being wholly dependent on the other. I mean, I know some people think, well, you know, I'm going to marry my Prince Charming and he's going to take care of me for the rest of my life. Well, that's fairy book stuff, people.
1: Mm-hmm.
0: Fairy tale. So that's the front end of getting married. Then let's say things get a little rocky and the parties separate and they start thinking about a separation agreement.

0: an agreement that will dispose of all the issues in the divorce in a written agreement, which the judge might accept, ratify, and order the parties to comply with. Well, that separation agreement, if the let's say the divorce is going to take a while, and sometimes they do. Some divorces take time because parties are just fighting so hard. Mm-hmm. Sometimes they can last years. And then sometimes divorces take time because parties want to dispose of real estate before the actual divorce is completed. And so they say, well, you can live in the house until this time next year, but then you will need to find your place, and then we're going to get a final decree of divorce.
1: Oh, okay.
0: Well, in the meanwhile, though, you might die.
1: Okay.
0: And so it would be a good idea to have a waiver of the elective share in a separation agreement that is expected to be a part of a final divorce. So those are kind of some things that most people don't think about, but if your situation is one where the marriage would in fact be, let's say, a little lopsided in terms of assets held by one person or another, or even if they're even, it can be a mutual waiver. You know, I'm not going to claim half of your stuff, and you're not going to claim half of mine. That's what we call a mutual waiver. All okay. of that can be put in a prenuptial agreement or even a separation agreement that becomes a part of the final decree. So it's the kind of thing that most folks are not confronted with, but I can tell you that there are many people who are really in that situation. As a matter of fact, I had a lady call this morning. I did not speak to her. My paralegal spoke to her. Mm-hmm. And she was concerned, apparently, about a man to whom she had been married and separated from for many, many years. She just found out that he died. And my paralegal told me that I think she's interested in trying to get some property that he owned at the time he passed. I said, well, she needs, and this was about 11:15, I said, she needs to turn on 88.1 at 12 noon. I'm assuming she's listening. I haven't even spoken to her yet. I said, right. Now that's the exact topic that I had chosen today.
1: Exactly.
0: I want to give out our phone number so our listeners can call in with their legal concerns and questions. And, of course, it does not have to be about a spousal claim through an elective share. It could be about any number of things that we talk about. It can be about divorce, separation, wills, and powers of attorney. But we'll be happy to talk to you. We're at 757-966-2837. That's 757-966-2837. You can remain anonymous, and we'll do our very best to answer your legal question.
1: And for those of you who have come in late, you're listening to Smooth 88.1 WHOV, and the show is It's the Law. And yes, we have been talking about spousal electives.
0: Yes.
1: Yes.
0: And it's these, and the process is essentially a person files a petition with the court asking for their elective share.
1: Mm-hmm.
0: And usually there will be an exchange of information about who owns what. That is, you know, written questions, we call them interrogatories. You know, what was owned? What did he have? What does she have?
1: Oh, you can ask the court what.
0: Oh,
1: they
0: yes.
1: Have?
0: Oh, yeah. Oh, yes. And they will order that be disclosed. And now, most of the time, these kind of cases need to be settled. That is, judges will make a decision if the parties can't agree on how much the elective share should be. But my experience over the years, it's always better to try to reach an agreement on these things, and that means compromise. Neither mm-hmm. side really gets all that they want. The surviving spouse doesn't always get as much as he or she wants.
1: Mm-hmm.
0: And the estate very often ends up paying more than maybe they had planned on paying out. But it happens, and it gets resolved. Looks like we've got a caller, and we've got Dave calling from Norfolk.
1: You said Dave?
0: Good afternoon, Dave. Are you there?
2: Dave, yes, sir. Hey, I'll turn the movie. My question is about reverse mortgage.
0: Okay.
2: How do you change the reverse mortgage, and how does it end, please?
0: Okay. And we've discussed reverse mortgages on this program. It might be time to revisit them. I think we've just talked about them probably a couple of times over several years. But reverse mortgages are essentially a way of getting equity that you may have in your home.
1: Excuse me just a second. Sir, can you turn your radio down, please? I think you may be...
2: hang up, and I'm listening. Thank you.
0: Okay. All right.
1: Go right ahead.
0: Yeah, reverse mortgage, it's kind of hard to characterize a reverse mortgage in some instances because they vary greatly in terms of how they are set up. But the key point is it has to be a house that you're living in. You've got to be 62 years old or older, and it's about utilizing the equity that's in the property. That is the difference between the balance on any mortgage and what the property is actually worth. That's the equity. Sometimes when people are applying for reverse mortgages, they have completely paid off their prior mortgage, or sometimes there's never been a mortgage in the first place, but they find themselves a little strapped for cash each month, and they've got all this equity in the home that they've had all of these years, and it would help come tax time for maintenance, time to buy medicine. It would help to be able to have some of that money available, and that's what reverse mortgages are for. Some people elect to have no mortgage payment at all, and they don't necessarily want a lot of money, but they just don't want to have to send a mortgage payment in. And you can do reverse mortgages that way. Sometimes people elect to have reverse mortgages that actually give you money each month. They pay you. And you say, well, now how can all of this be? Well, what happens is the more they pay out, the higher the balance will be on the reverse mortgage. And once you pass or leave the property, then that money has to be paid back, either by someone surviving you, refinancing the debt, or the property being sold. And usually, a reverse mortgage company will permit an estate as much as 6 months, sometimes as much as a year, to decide what they're going to do with that property before they demand full payment of whatever the balance will be on the mortgage. Now, with reverse mortgages, they are not all created the same. And so, I mean, I hope we've got some seniors out there who are listening to that part more than anything else, because the lawyer's not saying reverse mortgages are great all the time. They are not. They are great sometimes if it's a reputable company and you can get somehow a full disclosure of what type of interest will be charged on that ever-growing balance that is outstanding and ultimately will have to be paid when you pass or you move from the home. The other thing that a lot of people don't anticipate is that it is for people who are 62 years and older, and very often they will have to leave the home unexpectedly. That is, they may come down with an illness and they will need skilled care. And if they remain in the skilled care facility, then the reverse mortgage is going to come due. And if there are other people living in the house, then that might be a problem for them. So a lot of those kind of things need to be taken into consideration as to whether or not you really want to go for a reverse mortgage. With reverse mortgages, you do not have the same safeguards in terms of the disclosure of how much money the reverse mortgage company makes on the loan. And that's because they vary so, and some of them are very customized. So there are a lot of pitfalls in terms of a reverse mortgage. I would advise a person to possibly talk to an attorney before they decide to do that, because these kind of things and other things are inherently involved in a reverse mortgage, and you have to be very, very careful as to how you do it. There are a lot of unscrupulous lenders out there pushing reverse mortgages, and some of the interest is sky high, and you want to avoid those. You really want to avoid those. So I hope that answers Dave's question, and if I haven't, Dave, I'll just invite you to call back. But it looks like now we have a caller from Norfolk. I don't know that we have the name, but we can go for it.
1: All right, caller. How can we assist you?
0: Okay. Do we have someone from Norfolk?
3: Yes. How are you doing?
0: We're doing fine. How are you?
3: I'm doing well. First of all, I'd like to thank you for your work. I've actually used your services back in 2009, so
0: okay.
3: I want to start off by giving you that compliment.
0: Thank you, sir.
3: You're welcome. My question is, I have a significant other, and it looks like she may not be that significant other anymore.
0: Okay.
3: But we have two properties that is in Belize. If we decide not to be together, if I wanted to leave something to my children, what would I need to do? What's the process, and how does that work?
0: Okay. Okay. That's a very good question. Now let me ask you this. Now, how are the properties titled? So it's in your name and her name?
3: Right. It's in joint. Right.
0: Okay, in both names.
3: Right.
0: Well, she would be entitled to half if it's jointly owned, and you could certainly in a will leave any interest that you might have in a particular property to a certain person. And we do that all the time for people. One of the things that I don't know if you know this or not. When people buy property together, they have a choice as to how they take title to the property. And take title, by that I mean you can take title so that if the other party passes, it automatically becomes yours, or if you pass, it automatically becomes hers. That's one way. That is what we call with right of survivorship.
3: Okay.
0: Or the title could have been taken so that each of you own an undivided one-half interest in the property. And you can, in fact, will your half to someone else. Okay?
3: Okay.
0: Okay. The other thing is, if she's not going to be a significant person anymore, you might want to think about getting her name off of that property or getting your name off of that property. So there are three choices there. She can buy you out, you can buy her out, or you all could agree to sell the property and divide the proceeds accordingly.
3: Yeah, thank you. You definitely answered that. That was the part I was very curious about. I didn't know how that should work just in case we're not in agreement.
0: Well, and that very often happens, sir. I'm sorry to tell you that, but you really need to try to agree on this. You know, now that it's not going the way that you thought it would go, you want to try to disentangle yourselves in terms of real estate holdings, unless you've got a mighty ironclad written agreement as to how it's going to be owned and managed and paid for. you might want to try to figure out how to do that. Now, in some instances, people who own property together can't agree on selling it. One person wants to sell and the other person does not. Well, either party or any person who owns property with another person in Virginia can file what is called a partition suit, P-A-R-T-I-T-I-O-N. And a partition suit is nothing more than a lawsuit asking the court to sell property that you own with someone else and give you your share. It's a very expensive lawsuit, and it's much better to reach an agreement. You save a lot of money if you can avoid a partition suit.
3: I'm definitely going to pray for that.
0: Well, but listen, let me suggest to you that this is not necessarily a bad thing, because you want to avoid you want to avoid any legal entanglements based upon an emotional relationship that no longer exists, right?
3: That makes sense. Will there be difficulty being that I'm still resident here in Virginia, of course, but she is now resident of that country. Does that make a difference at all?
0: It should not make any difference at all.
3: Okay.
0: It will still be the same. And I would say try to reach an agreement as to how you're going to do it. Either she's going to buy you out, doesn't sound like she is if she's in another country. You buy her out, or you agree to sell to a third party.
3: Okay.
0: Okay?
3: Thank you so much for your help and your time again.
0: Sure. Thanks for the call. We appreciate it. All right. Have a good day.
3: You too.
0: All right. Bye-bye.
1: That's a wee bit sticky.
0: It is sticky, isn't it?
1: But in some ways, you know, well, the spousal elective share, as opposed to
3: dealing
1: with somebody you're not married to.
0: That's right. That's why I said it's good that he's really dealing with this now. You don't want to get married and then find out it's not going to work, and she wants to go back to her country, and
1: right.
0: and then somebody dies, and then a claim for half is being made,
1: mm-hmm.
0: and yet she can claim it from another country far away.
1: Mm-hmm.
0: And she can get it, too.
1: Right.
0: She can get it if they're married.
1: Right.
0: But since they're not married. But, you know, Professor Joy, it kind of confounds me sometimes. And I know people do it for different reasons. But when you acquire property because of an emotional relationship that you are anticipating will lead to marriage, it just seems to me that people kind of have the cart before the horse. I mean, you make a commitment to own property together before you make a commitment to get married.
1: Right.
0: It seems like to me it ought to be just the other way around.
1: Mm.
0: But people do it all the time.
1: Right.
0: And very often there are entanglements.
1: Mm.
0: There are entanglements. And very often there is not agreement. You know, I could foresee a person like her. Sounds like she's maybe moved on since she's in another country.
1: Mm-hmm.
0: She just doesn't want to be bothered with it one way or the other. And then that forces him into having to go that expensive partition suit route.
1: Oh, wow. Right.
0: You see what I mean? Because there's no agreement.
1: Oh, right.
0: So, and it all comes from the fact that they were committed enough to acquire property together as single people before they were committed enough to get married.
1: And as you said, marriage, well, it's a legal, it's more of a legal situation than anything else.
0: That's right. It's an economic partnership.
1: Right.
0: You ask some people who've been married a long time. You've been married a long time. Isn't it an economic partnership?
1: It really is.
0: It is. And believe me, when it's time for divorce, the judges treat it like it's an economic partnership. It's not about what you see on TV, on the soaps, or in the movies, you know, who was running around with who, or, you know. That's not what it is. That's not what judges are concerned about. They're concerned about, well, you know, how do we divide up assets and liabilities? And if the parties can't agree, courts do that. They divide it up. And a lot of times, neither side is happy the way it's divided.
1: Right.
0: So, but he sounded, the last caller sounded rather contrite about it. I think he, mm-hmm. I don't think he would make that mistake again.
1: Mm. Right.
0: You know? Right. I mean, if it's to be considered a mistake, maybe it was a meaningful relationship at the
1: mm-hmm,
0: time,
1: mm-hmm.
0: and things were good for a while, but now he really needs to kind of figure out which way he's going to go.
1: Right.
0: And a lot of times when there is emotional damage, that's not always... It's not always easy to come up with an agreement on.
1: No, it clouds the situation.
0: It clouds it heavily.
1: A business situation initially mm-hmm. becomes very...
0: messy.
1: Mess. Very good word. Very good word. I was looking for one.
0: Or we could say complicated.
1: Very complicated.
0: Yeah.
1: Very complicated.
0: Looks like we've got Thomasine now. Thomasine is calling from Richmond.
1: Hello, Thomasine. How are you?
4: Good afternoon.
1: Hello. What can we do for you today?
4: Hi. Yes, I bought some property for my mom. She lives in Florida.
0: Mm-hmm.
4: So she's living in it. Her name is on the deed, and my name is on the deed.
0: Okay.
4: Oh, should I say her name?
0: I'm sorry. I didn't understand the last. You said who was on the deed?
4: Originally my name.
0: Okay.
4: Because I'm the primary owner.
0: Okay.
4: And my mom, she lives there.
0: Okay.
4: My sister, somehow or another, bamboozled my mother out of her deed.
0: Your sister's trying to do what?
4: She has...
1: Bamboozled.
4: Yeah, that's the word.
0: Oh, she's been bamboozled.
1: Yes.
4: Yes, my mother...
0: Hoodwinked.
4: Yeah, hoodwinked. So now my sister... has ghosted the family. There's no way for me to get in touch with her. So her name is on the deed. My name's on the deed.
0: Wait. When you say her, you're talking about your sister.
4: Yes.
0: So it's you and your sister now.
4: Yes, and that's not the way it should be.
0: Okay. Well, your mother had to sign a deed putting her name on there.
4: Yeah, well, at 88 years old, she never knows what she's doing.
0: I understand. I understand that, but there are challenges there. But then she had to sign that before a notary, and the notary had to certify that she knew what she was doing. I'm just saying. So what is your legal question?
4: Well, how will I be able to sell the house if I wanted to without my sister's interaction?
0: Okay, well, that's along the lines of some of what I discussed with the previous caller. When you own property with someone else, you can either agree to sell it, but if one of the owners does not agree, you do have available to you a lawsuit that would force the sale of the property and give you your share. And that's what the court does. That's what a partition suit is.
4: Right, but she doesn't deserve not even a penny of the house.
0: Well, if her name is on it, legally she would.
4: So we've been bamboozled.
0: I'm sorry, I didn't understand you.
4: Yeah, so basically we've been taken advantage of and hoodwinked.
0: Well, I'm sorry to say, I mean, I understand how you may feel that she doesn't deserve anything, but if she owns the property in the same way that you do, legally she is entitled to be compensated.
4: Yeah, legally, yeah, but she's only had her name on there for about 6 months.
0: The length of time would not matter.
4: Okay, so how can I get her name off the deed? Because...
0: I just told you it would be through a partition suit if she does not agree. She would either have to agree or you'd have to go the partition suit route.
4: Right. Well, she would have to agree to sell it, but so to go the partition route, they would just sell the house and give her half of it. I want to give her name off the deed so she doesn't get a penny.
0: Well, I've said it twice, but I'll say it again. She's legally entitled to be compensated as co-owner of that property. And just because you may feel that she's not entitled to anything, that doesn't make it so.
4: Okay.
0: Okay?
4: Well, we're making payments, and she hasn't put a penny in it.
0: Well,
4: for the last
0: you can be reimbursed for that portion that you have been paying that was, in fact, her share at the time the property is sold.
4: Okay.
0: Mm-hmm.
4: Okay, then. I appreciate that.
0: Sure. We appreciate the call, Thomasine.
4: Have a good day. Bye-bye.
0: Bye-bye.
1: Wow.
0: Okay. It happens.
1: Yes.
0: It happens. It happens. Sometimes people come to, they want to add their child on the deed, and of course, I mean, I don't question it, but I try to make sure they understand that the only way that this can be reversed is with their permission. That is, the child that you're transferring it to, that child would have to agree to give it back to you. And I've had that happen many times,
1: mm-hmm.
0: where, you know, parents had second thoughts.
1: Mm-hmm.
0: Sometimes children start acting differently when they get their name on the property, or sometimes they give it to them outright,
1: mm-hmm.
0: you know, and they own it, the child owns it by themselves, and the parent wants it back, and the child I'm willing to give it back.
1: Right.
0: So you right. have to be real careful when you do that. And yes, sometimes people are unduly influenced into signing deeds and that
1: right.
0: type of thing.
1: Right.
0: It does happen.
1: Right.
0: But that does not in any way negate the fact that the person who is on that deed has some legal rights.
1: Right.
0: Okay.
1: Right.
0: Looks like we've got Linda now. Linda is calling from Virginia Beach.
1: Hello, Linda. How are you?
5: Yes.
1: Linda, are you there?
5: Yes, I am.
1: Excellent. So what is your question?
5: Oh, good afternoon.
0: Good afternoon.
5: Thank you for the call.
0: Sure.
5: I just want him to talk a little bit more about reverse mortgage as far as if both parties, mother and father, passed away, would it be the children's liability to contact that mortgage company to let them know they're deceased? How does that work? And I'll
0: yes.
5: answer.
0: The answer is yes. It would be. It would be. You need to let them know, and they kind of have a standard form letter that they send, and they normally set forth the terms of what is going to happen according to the agreement that the senior signed in setting up the reverse mortgage. You know, they have provisions as to whether or not, you know, the mortgage company has to be paid off, you know, maybe 6 months, sometimes as much as a year. And like I said, it varies greatly because reverse mortgages are much more customized than what we call forward mortgages, you know, your traditional mortgage. Most traditional mortgages, you know, it's either 30 years, 20 years, 15 years, and, you know, that's the way it works. You pay your principal and interest each month. Well, there are almost any number of different ways reverse mortgages can be set up. So you really want to, if you don't already have access to the information, the paperwork from the reverse mortgage, you want to look at it to see what it says. But, yes, you want to let them know. A good idea would be to send them a copy of the death certificate. Hello? Linda, are you there? I think we dropped Linda.
1: Oh, okay.
0: Maybe Linda dropped us.
1: Okay.
0: But, yeah, you... some people... And, you know, I've spoken a number of times on this program that... there's a federal law that allows a person who inherits property to keep the same financing
1: right.
0: that the decedent had on the property. Well, that's not true with a reverse mortgage. First of all, you've got to be at least 62. You got to be 62. If you're not 62 and living on the property, you can't have a reverse mortgage.
1: Oh, wow.
0: Yeah. So, yeah, the reverse mortgage is going to have to be paid off. That's the way it works.
1: Wow.
0: It's going to have to be paid, that, which normally means either selling the property or refinancing the reverse mortgage.
1: Wow.
0: Mm-hmm.
1: I have a relative who has done a reverse mortgage, and now the value of the home in comparison to what's left is just so minimal that I don't know what they're going to do.
0: Well, and I'm glad you brought that up, and I was about to mention that to her. One of the good things about a reverse mortgage is it is what is called a non-recourse mortgage. Non-recourse. And by that I mean, yes, the mortgage has to be paid off, but let's say the house is not worth as much as what's owed on the reverse mortgage. Well, the reverse mortgage people can take the house, but they cannot sue the beneficiaries of those who may have survived the decedent for money that they don't get back because the property is not worth what's owed on the mortgage. In other words, the only person they can collect from would have been the decedent.
1: All right.
0: Yes, they can foreclose on the house,
1: mm-hmm.
0: but they can't sue other people for any loss they may incur because the value of the house is much less.
1: Okay.
0: So that's what's called a non-recourse mortgage.
1: Okay.
0: Okay?
1: All right.
0: Mm-hmm.
1: That may be helpful.
0: Yeah, that might be helpful. Now, and standard mortgages do have a recourse. If you're gonna keep that mortgage, then you got to pay it.
1: Oh,
0: yeah,
1: boy.
0: You have to pay it. I mean, if you're going to inherit the property and you're going to take over the mortgage, yeah, you have to pay it. And I did have that question recently. A lady thought she didn't have to pay it because she says, I didn't promise to pay it. I said, yeah, but it's your house now, isn't it?
1: Mm.
0: Yeah. She really did think. She thought that because her mom had gotten a reverse mortgage and she did not even know that her mom had gotten it wasn't a reverse mortgage. It was not a reverse mortgage.
1: Oh, okay.
0: Mom had gotten a mortgage on the property.
1: Oh, okay. Mm-hmm.
0: And she thought that because mom had gotten a mortgage.
1: And mom had passed.
0: Mom had passed. She never signed the note. Well, if you're going to live there and you're going to keep the same financing that mom had.
1: Oh, right.
0: Yeah. So that is a recourse mortgage.
1: Okay.
0: But the reverse mortgage is a non-recourse situation. That is, if they don't get all of their money, they can't look to anybody else other than the decedent or any assets that might have been in the decedent's estate.
1: Okay.
0: Mm-hmm.
1: Well, you are listening to Smooth 88.1 WHOV. Our topic for today was spousal elective shares.
0: Mm-hmm.
1: And we've gone in and out and around, and now we're talking about reverse mortgages. So
0: yeah, we got a couple of calls, and of course, so people have questions about that kind of thing. And you know, is it a good idea? For many people, it is a great idea. I mean, if you can't, I mean, with inflation like it is, a lot of people thought they had their finances all planned out 5-10 years ago, but now, with everything getting so sky high, just keeping up with buying medicine.
1: Oh my goodness.
0: Can be a challenge.
1: Yes, it is.
0: And if you are, you know, if you have that equity in your home, for many people, you need to just go ahead and tap it and ease the strain on your budget. I mean, you say, well, it's paid for, and you know, I don't want to put another lien on it. Well, something to be said for that. I suppose there's a lot of satisfaction living in a house that's paid for,
1: right?
0: But it's a lot of consternation when you can't pay your bills,
1: right? And you can't take care of the house either.
0: You can't take care of that. You can't put a new roof on it.
1: Right.
0: You know, plumbing is bad. You need a new HVAC unit. All of that kind of thing.
1: Right. Right.
0: I mean, and you might have $200,000 in equity in the house, and you know, which would cover all sorts of stuff.
1: Mm-hmm.
0: Get yourself a new car.
1: Mm,
0: but anyway.
1: Right.
0: That's just kind of what we see so very often, and people have questions, and that's why we do this program, because I know that, first of all, good legal advice sometimes is hard to come by, mm-hmm. and inexpensive legal advice is almost impossible to get,
1: mm-hmm.
0: but on It's Your Law,
1: It's the law. Mm-hmm.
0: Thursdays at noon, it's very inexpensive. I don't think any of the callers today care about the bill they'll be getting, because they're not going to get a bill.
1: How about that? How about that? For sure. Yeah,
0: so,
1: that's the reverse mortgage is a very scary proposition.
0: And that's why I say you have to be very careful. Choose the lender very, very carefully. Make sure that it's a lender that has a presence in the community. And by that I mean you got a lot of fly-by-night finance institutions out here,
1: mm-hmm,
0: and
1: mm-hmm.
0: if they don't have an office, you know, in your area, you don't know whether or not they have an office anywhere. They might be operating out of their garage. They might be, you know, you don't know what they're doing.
1: Right.
0: So if there's somebody you bank with, ask them, you know, who would be a good person to place the reverse mortgage. Some of the credit
1: mm-hmm,
0: unions
1: mm-hmm.
0: here in the area, they do reverse mortgages. And, you know, and I always tell people that credit unions, for the most part, exist for the benefit of their members. They're not supposed to be taken advantage of, although, you know, we've heard about some horror stories out there. But for the most part, the credit unions are a good idea. And all you have to do is put $100 in it, and you're a member, and that means you can you can possibly, you know, get financing through your credit union.
1: Mm-hmm.
0: But we got some interesting calls on not the topic so much, but reverse mortgages.
1: Mm-hmm.
0: Of course, there was
1: and partition suits. The possibility
0: of. Yes, yes. Now, the thing about the partition suit is, as I pointed out twice, it's expensive. And it's expensive because it is something that is not normally done in what we call open court in front of a judge. Judges normally refer these kinds of cases to commissioners in chancery. Those are lawyers that are designated by the court to take evidence in these cases.
1: Oh.
0: They charge fees. They conduct hearings usually in their office, where a court stenographer is going to be present to take down all of the testimony. The stenographer charges for his or her time.
1: Mm-hmm.
0: The transcript of the hearing has to be typed up and prepared. They charge for that. A partition suit necessarily involves selling the property at fair market value.
1: Mm-hmm.
0: The only way to determine the fair market value of a property would be to have an appraisal. The appraiser charges money.
1: Of course.
0: And it just goes on and on and on. And
1: right.
0: For most partition suits, you're looking somewhere between, let's say, $7,500 and $15,000.
1: Wow.
0: And that's merely because the owners of the property cannot agree.
1: Wow.
0: And they can save that money by coming to an agreement.
1: Wow.
0: They can save that money by
1: right.
0: coming to an agreement.
1: Right.
0: I mean, they could agree to put it with a real estate agent.
1: Mm-hmm.
0: And they could agree one would buy the other out.
1: Right.
0: I mean, there's a lot of ways it can be done, but when they don't agree, that's the alternative.
1: Right.
0: That is, in fact, the alternative.
1: Wow. And so it's time for contact information, sir.
0: Yes, it sure is, isn't it?
1: Yes, okay. It is.
0: Well, we come in on It's the Law Thursdays at noon. You can catch us at a very bargain basement price for some good legal advice. But when we're not here on Thursdays at noon, we have an office in Chesapeake. In Chesapeake, we're in the Greenbrier section near Military Highway and Greenbrier Parkway. 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And in Portsmouth, we're in the Old Town section next to the Renaissance Hotel. It's 355 Crawford Street, Suite 810. The phone number is 757-399-7683, 757-399-7683. You can find us in the yellow pages. You can find us in the white pages. You can visit our website. 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It's a lot of information on the site you might be interested in. You can also catch us on YouTube. You can catch us on Facebook. And from time to time, we do an article in the New Journal and Guide called It's the Law, where we answer questions like we discuss here, as well as many other kinds of questions.
1: Yes, indeed. And you do special groups?
0: To nonprofit groups, church groups, seniors talking about estate planning.
1: Youth groups
0: talking about how to deal with law enforcement, that type of thing. Mm-hmm. And sometimes it's giving people a broad idea about, you know, some ways how to stay out of trouble. How about that?
1: Yes, most definitely. Most definitely. And the website really is a good place to start if you're looking for some basic information.
0: Correct.
1: So that can be helpful as well.
0: Yeah.
1: Most definitely. This has been such a great topic.
0: Thank you. And
1: what it's led into.
0: That's right. And of course, people get a little frustrated sometime with the law. We heard a little frustration in there, but it is what it is. That's what I tell people. You got to deal with it. Sticking your head in the sand doesn't make a change.
1: It does not help at all.
0: Right.
1: And to flow into the, you know, reverse mortgages and all of that is just so helpful for people.
0: Yeah.
1: So very helpful. But as you say, when we're not here, there are other ways of contacting you.
0: Absolutely.
1: So you are never far away. And I am hoping that you have a most marvelous weekend.
0: Thank you. And you as well.
1: All right, then. And so I think we can put the bow on this one this time.
0: Let's put the bow on it.
1: And we'll be back next Thursday. Thank you so much, listeners, for tuning in and giving us your questions. Have a good weekend, sir.
0: All right. Bye-bye.
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7: 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Now, I want to talk to you today about something very, very important. Now, you guys that know me know how I feel about my weed smokers out there. So I found an article I thought you would find very interesting. And the title of this article is Marijuana Linked to Double Risk of Cardiovascular Death. So using marijuana daily or occasionally might not seem dangerous, especially now that it's commonly used for medicinal and recreational purposes, but increasing evidence suggests that the drug is bad for your heart and longevity. The latest research, which is an analysis published online June 17th of this year by the journal Heart, suggests that cannabis use doubles the risk of dying early from cardiovascular disease. Scientists pulled the data from 24 recent studies from around the world involving about 200 million people ages 19 to 59. Compared with people who didn't use cannabis, people who did had a 29% higher risk for sudden heart attacks or angina, a 20% higher risk for stroke, and twice the risk of premature death from cardiovascular disease. So I know a lot of people think that you puff this stuff, it's no big deal, and they say, well, it's not cigarettes, but I'm telling you, it can take you away from here. I saw somebody in the emergency room recently who had a heart attack, and all they do is smoke weed. So I have seen it in real time. So I'm telling you, stop messing around, leave that crap alone, stay healthy. Love you guys. Peace.
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2: 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And I want to have a conversation with you to say stop tripping when you come to the office to see your doctor. If you are overweight or obese, I want you to claim that. Don't sit there and try to make excuses, and don't try to gloss it over or say that your issues you're dealing with have nothing to do with your weight. A lot of times it does. And when people come to the office saying they're overweight or obese and they don't hardly eat anything and they don't understand what the issue is, listen, you got to be honest with yourself. I mean, embrace it if you're overweight or obese. And those are the terms we're going to use for today. There's not an issue of that. It's the issue is you being honest with yourself to say, listen, I got an issue and I have to deal with it. But don't come in there and saying you don't understand because you don't hardly eat anything. You can't be obese by starving yourself. That's impossible. If I drop you in a third world country and really you had nothing to eat, you would be thin by the time I came and picked you up if it was a month later. There's no question, because you don't have anything to eat. You need to be honest with yourself and your doctor to make sure you understand the issues. Now, the reason that's important is because what obesity can lead to, and that's what I'm more worried about. The chronic illnesses we see today are often stemmed from that. Hypertension, diabetes, heart disease, certain cancer rates are all as a result of being obese or overweight. So please stop tripping, be honest with yourself and your doctor, get healthy. I love you guys. Be safe.
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0: answering the prayers of the generations that have come before us, no doubt about it. You're locked inside the world famous Lessons in Jazz series right here on MD Illegal Rap Radio. It's volume 92, ladies and gentlemen, the best of season number 8. Kevin the Moose Anderson right here with you.
1: The Wiz alongside.
0: So Wiz, man, volume 92, the best of season number 8. Some of your picks, some of my picks. What could be better?
1: I don't know, man. It's been a really good season. A lot of great music. A lot of new artists to the world famous Lessons in Jazz series, as well as some old favorites. So this season was a really nice mix.
0: I hear you there. Speaking of some of those old favorite artists that we like, Volume 92 kicked off with the mighty Burner himself, Mr. Charles Erlen, the Key Club Cookout. This tune comes from the 1971 release, Living Black.
1: Mm-hmm.
0: Now, Wiz, you know, I thought about this sometime back when we were prepping for this volume. When I first met you, I saw maybe 3 Charles Erlen records in your stacks. I had about 4 in mind. You had a couple that I didn't have. I had a couple that you didn't have. But once you brought Ode to Chicken George to the table, it's like it was destined that we were going to do a volume highlight Charles Erlen.
1: Yeah, man. He's definitely one of those musicians that really set the bar very high when it comes to the world of jazz and being one of those trendsetters in the game.
0: Yeah, man. His music can get down in your bones, man. It does something to you. Following Mr. Erlen was Papaya by Jackson Conte. Jackson Conte is comprised of Madlib, the hip-hop producer. You know who he is. We honored him back in season 3 with volume 34. And Ivan Conte, the drummer from the Brazilian group Asma. Nice pick right here, Wiz. Glad you brought this to the table for volume 87.
1: Thank you, sir. Next up, we heard from Mr. Charles Erlen, the Mighty Burner himself again. In the 1970 LP, Black Drops, the song was Latha. Real funky jam right here, man. I like this one a lot.
0: Nice drum solo in it, man. Courtesy of Mr. Idrace Muhammad.
1: Indeed, indeed. And rounding out the set, we heard from Mr. Lonnie Liston Smith from the 1977 live LP, Sorceress. Really cool song right here.
0: Volume 88, man. We highlighted Mr. Smith and his musical contributions. But the unique thing about Volume 88, it's the first dedication volume that we've done. We've actually consulted with the artist that we were highlighting.
1: Had to pick his brain, find out some of his favorite tunes out of his illustrious career. It was really a fun volume to put together. Stay right where you are, folks. We've got so much more in store for you. We're talking about the best of season 8, volume 92 rolls on. It's the world famous Lessons in Jazz series right here on
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1: Acid jazz, lounge music, funk, and a little jazz fusion. 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

0: The Moose Anderson.
1: We're talking about the best of season 8.
0: And that's volumes 82 through 91, ladies and gentlemen.
1: Moving on up in those numbers, folks. We are so glad that you have been able to join us on this adventure through music. Nice little set right here. Featured some really cool up-and-coming musicians. And then also some very well-established and thorough professionals in the game. Started things out with Lettuce from the 2005 Live in Tokyo album. The song is called 4 on 6.
0: Great find right here, Wiz. Lettuce, of course, is comprised of a couple of the members of the group Soul Live. And this 4 on 6 is a continuation of that lane that Soul Live music has carved out here in this new millennium.
1: Mm-hmm. And again, I have to give props and shouts to the homie Tyler for bringing the group Lettuce to my attention, as well as this album. This is a really cool CD. Pick it up if you can find it in your local CD store.
0: Following Lettuce was music from Bonobo from his 2000 release Animal Magic Terrapin, man. Nice cut right here. I remember when you first started talking about something, because I didn't know if it was a group or just the individual, man. You started talking about mentioning his name, Bonobo.
1: Mm-hmm. Again, the homie Tyler putting us up on some serious funk here. Bonobo is a group, but the founder of the group, Mr. Simon Green. It's a British DJ. He's been on the scene for quite some time, since about 1999, making some remixes here and there, doing his thing, and he decided to form a group. They have been doing some really cool live performances. There's actually a DVD out of one of their live shows. I'm itching to catch them in concert, and hopefully they'll do Terrapin, because yeah, you're right, this is a cool song. Next up, we heard from Mr. Billy Cobham with Arroyo from the 1977 Inner Conflicts LP. This is a really cool cut. Inner Conflicts LP has got some really nice stuff on it. Billy Cobham, just an awesome drummer.
0: True indeed there, Brother Wiz. Rounding out the set was music from Mr. Ronnie Laws, Thoughts and Memories from his 1979 Every Generation album. We highlighted Mr. Laws and his contributions with Volume 90. And Wiz, you know, the unique thing about this Every Generation album, our exploration of this music and, you know, who did what and when they did it, it's one big circle. Mr. William Jeffrey is the pen behind this song. He's also the pen behind several other popular Ronnie Laws tunes, including Friends and Strangers. But on this album, Mr. Henderson always talked about all of the individuals that he would meet that was young and up and coming.
1: Mm-hmm.
0: Background vocals on this album, a young Mickey Howard. And I bring that up because when Mr. Henderson was telling me this story about how he met Ms. Howard and how, you know, she first got her start recording with the group Side Effect, his imitation of her singing at 14 years old was crazy. Yeah. You gotta love it, man. That's one of the things we really enjoy, man. Speaking with the older seasoned musicians and, you know, getting their true feelings on things that has happened in the music world.
1: That is the triple truth, Ruth. Don't go anywhere. We've got so much more in store. We're talking about season 8 here. It's volume 92. We've handpicked some of the gems out of season 8, and we're bringing them to you right about now. It's the world famous Lessons in Jazz series
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0: much more efficient.
1: Certainly did, and this last set was pretty darn efficient here.
0: Mr. Ski Beats kicked everything off with a tune from his 24-hour Karate School album, which came out in 2010, Cream of the Planet, the instrumental. Like this cut right here, Wiz. I remember you often would say this reminds you of something that Marvin Gaye would be singing over right now if he
1: definitely
0: was alive.
1: Definitely, man. And I just like the vibe and the energy there. It's just a really cool song. Evokes a lot of emotion there to you too as well. Following Ski Beats, we heard from Mr. Jermaine Jackson from the 1978 Frontiers LP, Castles of Sand. We were talking a couple of nights ago with Bink about Jermaine Jackson and how many great albums he actually put out. And a lot of folks don't really give him the kind of credit that he deserves as an artist and musician.
0: Yeah, on this Frontiers album, he produced over half of the tunes on here and did some arranging as well.
1: Very talented songwriter, arranger, and producer. Our hats off go to Mr. Jermaine Jackson. Next up, we heard from Dr. Hudat and the Capital Peoples for the 2006 Beat Journey CD. The song was called Pharaoh's Dream. And just to fill folks in, Dr. Hudat is actually Gennaro Jarrell. He just likes to have different aliases and names, like some of the other rappers and producers out here like to switch up their persona or whatever and create a new identity or release some things and confuse a couple of people, and you're just not sure if it really is them, but yeah, it really is him. And this track right here is really tough.
0: You think we should get us some aliases?
1: It's possible.
0: I think we have to work on that.
1: Yeah, definitely. Rounding out the set, we heard from Mr. Samuel Jonathan Johnson with My Music for the 1978 LP of the same name. This song is really cool. Holds a special place in my heart because it was brought to the table by Mr. Marlon. Well, we call him Doc B.
0: Yeah, man. Rest in peace there, Doc B.
1: For this song right here, man, I love it. Do re mi fa sol la ti do. I mean, it is just awesome to hear a guy talk about music in such a elegant and almost romantic manner. You know?
0: So beautiful, don't you agree? It's the sounds of Volume 92 right now on the world famous Lessons in Jazz series, the best of season number 8. So, Wiz, you know I was going to ask you, what's one of your favorite volumes from season 8?
1: You know what? I'd have to say probably 85.
0: 85? What was that? The Regal Beagle Part 2?
1: Yeah, man. That was the one right there for me.
0: How about that for a dollar? Check us out online. Like us on Facebook at facebook.com/lessonsinjazz.
1: And you can also follow us on Twitter at WFLJS. That's at WFLJS. Don't go anywhere. More great music is on the way. It's a world famous Lessons in Jazz series.
0: On MD.

0: 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Let us know what you think about the World Famous Lessons in Jazz series. 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
1: Let the word go forth from this time and place to friend and foe alike that the torch has been passed to a new generation.
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0: one volume at a time. 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
1: the ambassador of jazz, Kevin the Moose Anderson, right alongside that gentleman over there.
0: Volume 92 is coming to a close. We're talking about the best of season 8. That's volumes 82 through 91. Really cool set to close things out. We handpicked some gems out of the season. This last set right here had some heavy gems in it. We got things moving with King Curtis and the Kingpins. The song was called Memphis Soul Stew. The album was called King Size Soul. It came out back in 1967. We've been reaching back, trying to grab some really cool songs for you, and this was one of them. I actually found this LP, my Aunt Jean's. She was cleaning up, was actually getting ready to throw out a number of LPs and 45s. And I mean, she literally actually had some 45s in the garbage can, and I pulled them out and I said, "What are you doing?" And she said, "Well, we don't need these anymore. We don't have a record player." I said, "That's all right. I will take them." And this King Curtis LP was in there, a couple of other ones. And we're going to bring some more King Curtis to you, future volumes. But Memphis Soul Stew, man, I mean, this is a cooking jam.
1: That it is. One of those family reunion tunes.

0: tune that Mr. Doe put out in the early 70s, man. Been making music for a long time. His first hit came back, I think it was either 1960 or 61. Tune that was comical just like this called Mother-in-Law.
1: Right, right. I do remember that cut.
0: After Mr. Doe was the Mighty Burner himself, Mr. Charles Erlin, with I Ain't Jivin', I'm Jammin'. From the same title album, which came out in 94. And see, this tune right here, ladies and gents, speaks to what I call the divine design that Wiz and I have going on. Both Wiz and I had a common thread of Charles Erlin, but I Ain't Jivin', I'm Jammin' is a tune written by Mr. Leon Huff. Just so happened to be interviewing him one day. We got to talking about the Hammond B3 organ. He tells me about Charles.

0: B2 Orchestra, Salvation Symphony. Gotta shout Bink out on this, man. He blessed us with the whole Watt Stacks 3-album set. One of the albums hadn't even been released, which this song right here came off of it. Had to do a little digging in the crates to figure out who this guy Dale Warren was. You wouldn't necessarily know him by name, but I talk about a couple of tunes that he left his fingerprint on that I'm quite sure you enjoyed. The first tune that caught my attention that he arranged and had some production credits on was Walk On By Isaac Hayes.
1: Okay.
0: And this guy was a staff arranger and producer at Stax in the late 60s and early 70s. The next tune, you know, I get a little emotional every time I hear this tune. It was one of my dad's favorite tunes, I Stand Accused by Isaac Hayes. You know, Brother Ike could take a regular 2-minute song and

0: up and move to the workshop with my man Bink. He calls it Humble Monster Studio. That's right, season number 9, that's volumes 93 through 102, we will be broadcasting from Grammy Award winning producer Bink Studio, Humble Monster Studios.
1: Well, gotta grab some supplies then.
0: Yeah, get some peanut butter crackers. Might even smoke a turkey for this occasion, Wiz.
1: Okay, cool. I'm with it.
0: The young old souls have your airways on lock. It's Moose and Wiz with the world famous Lessons in Jazz series.
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1: It's time to let go of today's worries, trouble, and its hold on you. 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I'm Jay Lang. 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

Smooth 88.1 WHOV, where jazz lives. Good evening, I'm Jay Lang, and I've got my candle burning on my left and my favorite beverage on my right. And you right where you promised you'd be, right here with me. And I thank you for that. Had some electrical issues and power issues on campus the last couple of days, so for those of you locally, you might have heard an interruption in the program. 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

0: 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Thank you for posting on the Lights Out Hampton Roads Facebook page. And keep chiming in and getting in there every now and then to post something. And something that we can share, we all can talk about. Okay? I'll be back with more Lights Out in a moment.
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0: Jazz lovers know the Attics Jazz Club is the place to be. In this intimate club upstairs at Norfolk's historic Attics Theater, every table is close to the stage and the bar is always open. Mark your calendar for swinging Saturday nights featuring the John Toomey Trio and these headliners. October 24th, the award-winning young singer Danny Assis amazes. November 14th, the beat is Brazilian with singer Gabriela Alemana. January 16th, catch a jazz titan when Jazz at Lincoln Theater sax man Sherman Irby plays. February 6th, top trumpeter Jason Palmer's set is a must hear. And March 13th, the vibes are all good with vibraphonist Tom Beckman. The Attics Jazz Club, where the jazz is cool and the artists are hot and tickets are priced just right. 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